Here's a look at your forecast. Lows dip down to about 73 tonight, under mainly clear skies. Sunshine mixed with clouds at times tomorrow. High temperatures reach up to 95. Mainly clear skies tomorrow night. Lows dip down to about 77. Sunshine mixed with

0: clouds at times and dry Monday and Tuesday with highs in the mid-90s. I'm staff meteorologist Derek Height. Right now, it's 79 degrees.
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0: here's a look at your forecast. Lows dip down to about 73 tonight, under mainly clear skies. Sunshine mixed with clouds at times tomorrow. High temperatures reach up to 95. Mainly clear skies tomorrow night. Lows dip down to about 77. Sunshine mixed with clouds at times and dry Monday and Tuesday with highs in the mid-90s. I'm staff meteorologist Derek Height. Right now, 77.
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0: Here's a look at your forecast. Lows dip down to about 73 tonight under partly cloudy skies. Sunshine mixed with clouds at times again tomorrow. Daytime highs approaching 95. Lows dip down to about 77 tomorrow night. Mainly clear skies. A blend of clouds and sun and dry Monday and Tuesday with highs in the mid-90s. I'm staff meteorologist Derek Height. Currently, it's 77 degrees.
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1: News. I'm Carmen Roberts. Iran is reportedly laying out tough demands to reopen the Strait of Hormuz. They include an end to the war, sanctions, the naval blockade, and for the U.S. to withdraw its forces. Fox's Alex Hogan has more.
2: U.S. officials that they expect that we could have a deal soon, although Vice President J.D. Vance appeared on Fox today, and he says the administration is not there yet.
1: In Washington state, dangerous fire weather conditions are fueling those fast-moving fires. And Commissioner of Land, Public Land, David Up the Grove, posted on X about the red flag conditions.
3: Please don't be the spark that starts the next fire. Our resources are stretched thin right now. We have 17 major fires burning. We don't need more fires starting.
1: Three fires in the Spokane area have damaged or destroyed more than 900 structures. 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

Here's a look at your forecast. Lows dip down to about 73 tonight under partly cloudy skies. Sunshine mixed with clouds at times again tomorrow. Daytime highs approaching 95. Lows dip down to about 77 tomorrow night. Mainly clear skies. A blend of clouds and sun and dry Monday and Tuesday with highs in the mid-90s. I'm Staff Meteorologist Derek Height. Currently, it's 75 degrees.

0: Here's a look at your forecast. Lows dip down to about 73 tonight under partly cloudy skies. Sunshine mixed with clouds at times again tomorrow. Daytime highs approaching 95. Lows dip down to about 77 tomorrow night. Mainly clear skies. A blend of clouds and sun and dry Monday and Tuesday with highs in the mid-90s. I'm staff meteorologist Derek Height. Currently, it's 75 degrees.
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1: Fox News, I'm Deborah Valentine. Iran issuing new demands during ongoing peace talks with the U.S. Fox's Steve Harrigan reports from Tel Aviv.
2: Iran, more mixed messages on their progress. Some hardliners making extreme demands they say must be met before any deal is made.
1: Tehran wants U.S. naval blockade lifted, the withdrawal of U.S. military troops, and the fact that the U.S. must never, they say, threaten Iran again. Congress didn't approve President Trump's Save America Act before departing Washington for a five-week summer break. Vice President J.D. Vance on Fox's Saturday in America weighs in.
3: The president's priority right now is to get the Save America Act passed. I think it's absurd that we're the most advanced democracy in the entire world, and yet we don't have voter ID. That really has to change.
1: Most Democrats oppose the Save America Act. It requires photo ID to vote in federal elections. 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

Here's a look at your forecast. Lows dip down to about 73 overnight under partly cloudy skies. Sunshine mixed with clouds at times again Sunday. High temperatures reach up to 95. Mainly clear skies Sunday night. Lows dip down to about 77. A blend of clouds and sun and dry Monday and Tuesday with highs in the mid-90s. I'm staff meteorologist Derek Height. Right now, 77.

0: Here's a look at your forecast. Lows dip down to about 73 overnight under partly cloudy skies. Sunshine mixed with clouds at times again Sunday. Slight chance for storms. Daytime highs approaching 95. Lows dip down to about 77 Sunday night. Mainly clear skies. A mix of clouds and sunshine and dry Monday and Tuesday with highs in the mid-90s. I'm staff meteorologist Derek Height. Right now, it's 77 degrees.
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1: Fox News, I'm Deborah Valentine. Iran issuing new demands during ongoing peace talks with the U.S. Fox's Steve Harrigan reports from Tel Aviv.
2: From Iran, more mixed messages on their progress. Some hardliners making extreme demands they say must be met before any deal is made.
1: Tehran wants U.S. naval blockade lifted, the withdrawal of U.S. military troops, and the fact that the U.S. must never, they say, threaten Iran again. Congress didn't approve President Trump's Save America Act before departing Washington for a five-week summer break. Vice President J.D. Vance on Fox's Saturday in America weighs in.
3: The president's priority right now is to get the Save America Act passed. I think it's absurd that we're the most advanced democracy in the entire world, and yet we don't have voter ID. That really has to change.
1: Most Democrats oppose the Save America Act. It requires photo ID to vote in federal elections. 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
4: We'll do it again, over. Laying down one night, heard Papa tell Mama. Heard Papa tell Mama. Little boy boogie.

Here's a look at your forecast. Lows dip down to about 73 overnight under partly cloudy skies. Sunshine mixed with clouds at times again Sunday. Slight chance for storms. Daytime highs approaching 95. Lows dip down to about 77 Sunday night. Mainly clear skies. A mix of clouds and sunshine and dry Monday and Tuesday with highs in the mid-90s. I'm staff meteorologist Derek Height. Right now, it's 77 degrees.

0: Here's a look at your forecast. Lows dip down to about 73 overnight under partly cloudy skies. Sunshine mixed with clouds at times again Sunday. Slight chance for storms. Daytime highs approaching 95. Lows dip down to about 77 Sunday night. Mainly clear skies. A mix of clouds and sunshine and dry Monday and Tuesday with highs in the mid-90s. I'm staff meteorologist Derek Height. Right now, it's 77 degrees.
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1: Fox News, I'm Deborah Valentine. Iran says the Strait of Hormuz won't reopen until the U.S. meets its list of demands. Fox's Jill Nato.
2: The council issued a statement saying the U.S. must never threaten Iran again and must permanently end the war. The council also said the U.S. must lift the naval blockade of Iranian ports and withdraw its military from the area.
1: Tehran's also demanding complete compensation for war damage. The White House has not commented on the latest demands. Gas prices remain elevated this summer following the Middle East conflict, but lower crude oil prices are now helping drive down the national average. Vice President J.D. Vance joining Fox's Saturday in America to weigh in.
3: We're just going to keep on applying the pressure that we can apply and getting as much oil and gas out of the Middle East so that Americans can enjoy lower gas and energy prices.
1: The national average for a gallon of regular remains 77 cents higher than 1 year ago. 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

Here's a look at your forecast. A heat advisory begins at noon today and continues until 8 p.m. tonight. Lows dip down to about 73 overnight under partly cloudy skies. Partly cloudy skies again Sunday. Slight chance of thunderstorms. High temperatures reach up to 95. Lows dip down to about 77 Sunday night. Mainly clear skies. I'm staff meteorologist Derek Height. Currently, it's 77 degrees.

0: Here's a look at your forecast. A heat advisory begins at noon today and continues until 8 p.m. tonight. Lows dip down to about 73 overnight under partly cloudy skies. Partly cloudy skies again Sunday. Slight chance of thunderstorms. High temperatures reach up to 95. Lows dip down to about 77 Sunday night. Mainly clear skies. I'm staff meteorologist Derek Hite. Right now, it's 75 degrees.
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1: Fox News, I'm Deborah Valentine. Iran says the Strait of Hormuz won't reopen until the U.S. meets its list of demands. Fox's Jill Nato.
2: The council issued a statement saying the U.S. must never threaten Iran again and must permanently end the war. The council also said the U.S. must lift the naval blockade of Iranian ports and withdraw its military from the area.
1: Tehran's also demanding complete compensation for war damage. The White House has not commented on the latest demands. Gas prices remain elevated this summer following the Middle East conflict, but lower crude oil prices are now helping drive down the national average. Vice President J.D. Vance joining Fox's Saturday in America to weigh in.
3: We're just going to keep on applying the pressure that we can apply and getting as much oil and gas out of the Middle East so that Americans can enjoy lower gas and energy prices.
1: The national average for a gallon of regular remains 77 cents higher than 1 year ago. 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

Here's a look at your forecast. A heat advisory begins at noon today and remains in effect until 8 p.m. tonight. Lows around 73 overnight under mainly cloudy skies. A blend of clouds and sun Sunday. Slight chance of thunderstorms. High temperatures reach up to 95. Lows dip down to about 77 Sunday night. Mainly clear. I'm Staff Meteorologist Derek Height. Right now, 77.

0: here's a look at your forecast. A heat advisory begins at noon today and continues until 8 p.m. tonight. Mainly cloudy skies expected overnight with a slight chance of thunderstorms. Lows level off around 73. Slight chance for storms Sunday. Daytime highs approaching 94. Partly cloudy skies. Lows dip down to about 74 Sunday night. Partly cloudy. I'm staff meteorologist Derek Height. Right now, it's 77 degrees.
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1: News. I'm Deborah Valentine. Iran's Supreme National Security Council issuing a list of demands they say the U.S. must comply with or the Strait of Hormuz will remain closed. Fox's Jill Nato.
2: The council issued a statement saying the U.S. must never threaten Iran again and must permanently end the war. The council also said the U.S. must lift the naval blockade of Iranian ports and withdraw its military from the area.
1: The White House has not publicly responded to the demands. Former National Institute of Health Director Dr. Anthony Fauci in contempt of Congress after he pled the fifth over 100 times during testimony, opening the door for a possible prosecution. Senator Roger Marshall of Kansas on Fox's The Big Weekend Show.
3: We need to investigate the cover-up. We need to investigate the auto pin. Is the auto pin even legitimate? And then and just follow the money as well.
1: Some lawmakers question whether Fauci is protected by former President Biden's pardon. 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

Here's a look at your forecast. A heat advisory begins at noon today and continues until 8 p.m. tonight. Mainly cloudy skies expected overnight with a slight chance of thunderstorms. Lows level off around 73. Slight chance for storms Sunday. Daytime highs approaching 94. Partly cloudy skies. Lows dip down to about 74 Sunday night. Partly cloudy. I'm staff meteorologist Derek Height. Right now, it's 77 degrees.

0: Here's a look at your forecast. A heat advisory begins at noon today and continues until 8 p.m. tonight. Mainly cloudy skies expected overnight with a slight chance of thunderstorms. Lows level off around 73. Slight chance for storms Sunday. Daytime highs approaching 94. Partly cloudy skies. Lows dip down to about 74 Sunday night. Partly cloudy. I'm staff meteorologist Derek Height. Right now, 77.
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1: News. I'm Deborah Valentine. Iran's Supreme National Security Council issuing a list of demands they say the U.S. must comply with or the Strait of Hormuz will remain closed. Fox's Jill Nato.
2: The council issued a statement saying the U.S. must never threaten Iran again and must permanently end the war. The council also said the U.S. must lift the naval blockade of Iranian ports and withdraw its military from the area.
1: The White House has not publicly responded to the demands. Former National Institute of Health Director Dr. Anthony Fauci in contempt of Congress after he pled the fifth over 100 times during testimony opening the door for a possible prosecution. Senator Roger Marshall of Kansas on Fox's The Big Weekend Show.
3: We need to investigate the cover-up. We need to investigate the auto pen. Is the auto pen even legitimate? And just follow the money as well.
1: Some lawmakers question whether Fauci is protected by former President Biden's pardon. 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

here's a look at your forecast. A heat advisory begins at noon today and continues until 8 p.m. tonight. Mainly cloudy skies expected overnight with a slight chance of thunderstorms. Lows level off around 73. Slight chance for storms Sunday. Daytime highs approaching 94. Partly cloudy skies. Lows dip down to about 74 Sunday night. Partly cloudy. I'm staff meteorologist Derek Height. Right now, it's 75 degrees.

0: Here's a look at your forecast.
1: A heat advisory begins at noon today and continues until 8 p.m. tonight. Mainly cloudy skies expected overnight with a slight chance of thunderstorms. Lows level off around 73. Slight chance for storms Sunday. Daytime highs approaching 94. Partly cloudy skies. Lows dip down to about 74 Sunday night. Partly cloudy. I'm staff meteorologist Derek Height. Right now, it's 75 degrees.
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1: Fox News, I'm Deborah Valentine. The U.S. and Iran continue peace talks as Tehran issues a list of demands for reopening the Strait of Hormuz to international shipping.
2: They include ending the war, withdrawing troops, financial compensation, and removing the U.S. naval blockade. The U.S. has not yet publicly responded.
1: Fox's Anita Vogel reporting. Congress did not approve President Trump's Save America Act before departing Washington for a five-week summer break. Vice President J.D. Vance on Fox's Saturday in America weighs in.
3: The president's priority right now is to get the Save America Act passed. I think it's absurd that we're the most advanced democracy in the entire world, and yet we don't have voter ID. That really has to change.
1: Most Democrats oppose the Save America Act, claiming it will disenfranchise some voters. 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

0: Here's a look at your forecast. A heat advisory begins at noon today and remains in effect until 8 p.m. tonight. Sunshine mixed with clouds at times today, with a slight chance of thunderstorms. High temperatures reach up to 94. Partly cloudy skies again tonight. Lows dip down to about 74. Partly cloudy skies tomorrow. Highs around 94. I'm staff meteorologist Derek Height. Currently 75.
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0: Here's a look at your forecast. A heat advisory begins at noon today and remains in effect until 8 p.m. tonight. Sunshine mixed with clouds at times today, with a slight chance of thunderstorms. High temperatures reach up to 94. Partly cloudy skies again tonight. Lows dip down to about 74. Partly cloudy skies tomorrow. Highs around 94. I'm staff meteorologist Derek Height. Right now, 75.
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1: Fox News, I'm Deborah Valentine. The U.S. and Iran continue peace talks as Tehran issues a list of demands for reopening the Strait of Hormuz to international shipping.
2: They include ending the war, withdrawing troops, financial compensation, and removing the U.S. naval blockade. The U.S. has not yet publicly responded.
1: Fox's Anita Vogel reporting. Congress did not approve President Trump's Save America Act before departing Washington for a five-week summer break. Vice President J.D. Vance on Fox's Saturday in America weighs in.
3: The president's priority right now is to get the Save America Act passed. I think it's absurd that we're the most advanced democracy in the entire world, and yet we don't have voter ID. That really has to change.
1: Most Democrats oppose the Save America Act, claiming it will disenfranchise some voters. 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

0: Here's a look at your forecast. A heat advisory begins at noon today and remains in effect until 8 p.m. tonight. Sunshine mixed with clouds at times today, with a slight chance of thunderstorms. High temperatures reach up to 94. Partly cloudy skies again tonight. Lows dip down to about 74. Partly cloudy skies tomorrow. Highs around 94. I'm staff meteorologist Derek Height. Right now, it's 76 degrees.
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0: Here's a look at your forecast. A heat advisory begins at noon today and remains in effect until 8 p.m. tonight. Sunshine mixed with clouds at times today, with a slight chance of thunderstorms. High temperatures reach up to 94. Partly cloudy skies again tonight. Lows dip down to about 74. Partly cloudy skies tomorrow. Highs around 94. I'm staff meteorologist Derek Height. Right now, it's 72 degrees.
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0: From the crossroads of America, your home for the best classic rock of all time. Quick 100.1, KKWK, Cameron, Missouri.
1: Jack Callahan. Iran has issued a list of demands with which it says the U.S. must comply or the Strait of Hormuz will remain closed.
2: The council issued a statement saying the U.S. must never threaten Iran again and must permanently end the war. The council also said the U.S. must lift the naval blockade of Iranian ports and withdraw its military from the area.
1: Fox's Jill Nato. The Senate has begun its five-week recess without passing the controversial Save America Act that would require a photo ID to vote in national elections. Kansas Republican Senator Roger Marshall on Fox.
3: In a world where there's lots of uncertainty, we took a few things off the table, and I'm so glad we got every Democrat on record that they voted against voter ID. So it's a start. Of course, we know we have more work to do.
1: The Senate in recess until September 14th. 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

0: Here's a look at your forecast. A heat advisory begins at noon today and remains in effect until 8 p.m. tonight. Sunshine mixed with clouds at times today, with a slight chance of thunderstorms. High temperatures reach up to 94. Partly cloudy skies again tonight. Lows dip down to about 74. Partly cloudy skies tomorrow. Highs around 94. I'm staff meteorologist Derek Height. Right now, it's 72 degrees.
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0: Here's a look at your forecast. A heat advisory begins at noon today and continues until 8 p.m. tonight. Slight chance for storms today, otherwise lots of sunshine. Daytime highs approaching 94. Partly cloudy skies tonight. Lows level off around 74. High temperatures reach up to 94. Tomorrow, sunshine mixed with clouds at times. I'm staff meteorologist Derek Height. Right now, 72.
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Here's a look at your forecast. A heat advisory begins at noon today and continues until 8 p.m. tonight. Slight chance for storms today, otherwise lots of sunshine. Daytime highs approaching 94. Partly cloudy skies tonight. Lows level off around 74. High temperatures reach up to 94. Tomorrow, sunshine mixed with clouds at times. I'm staff meteorologist Derek Height. Currently 73.

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1: The hymn "Eternal Father, Strong to Save" is a favorite hymn for many Christians across diverse contexts. First published in an English-language hymnal in the 1860s, it has been a mainstay in hymnals since

again, a hymn of prayer to God for safety and provision amid the turmoil of life. The hymn makes use of seafaring imagery, which is likely why soon after its initial publication, it became associated with the United States Navy, eventually becoming the official Navy hymn. This association makes sense as we explore the text, which begins with this stanza. Eternal Father, strong to save, whose arm hath bound the restless wave, who bates the mighty ocean deep, its own appointed limits keep. Oh, hear us when we cry to thee for those in peril on the sea. The stanzas proceed to recall moments in Scripture when God was present to those across diverse journeys in their pathways of life. We open today's program with this hymn, sung by the choir of St. John's College.

Eternal Father, Strong to Save, text by William Whiting and music by John B. Dykes. Christopher Robinson conducted the choir of St. John's College with accompanist Alan Walker. We continue with more hymnody with water imagery with our next hymn, My Life Flows On in Endless Song, more commonly known by its secondary title, How Can I Keep From Singing? With this hymn, we recall the gospel text appointed for this week in worship, an account of Jesus walking on water. When the disciples saw him, they were afraid, thinking he was a ghost. But he told them, "Take heart, it is I. Do not be afraid." In the hymn we'll hear next, we hear a refrain that invites in us that same calm and trust. No storm can shake my inmost calm, while to that rock I'm clinging. Since Christ is Lord of heaven and earth, how can I keep from singing? We'll hear a setting of the hymn by American composer Eric Nelson. Nelson's setting begins with gentle a cappella treble singing, and soon it becomes clear that the music also includes familiar hymn tunes that people may not associate with this particular hymn. Listen for those.

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John Ferguson conducted the St. Olaf Cantorai of Northfield, Minnesota. 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You can also find us on social media, on Facebook and Instagram. After the disciples saw Jesus walking on the sea, Peter spoke up, wanting yet more proof that it was really him. "Lord, if it is you, command me to come to you on the water." Jesus did just that. So Peter stepped out on the sea, felt afraid, and began to sink, crying out for Jesus. The gospel writer describes the end of the scene this way. Jesus immediately reached out his hand and caught him, saying to him, "You of little faith, why did you doubt?" When they got into the boat, the wind ceased, and those in the boat worshiped him, saying, "Truly, you are the Son of God." We hear now a sung account of this event in the life of Jesus by composer Noble Cain. 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

J. Michael Thompson conducted the Schola Cantorum of St. Peter the Apostle in Chicago, Illinois. They sang Noble Cain's musical setting of verses from Matthew 14, "In the night Christ came walking." Our next piece of music is a gospel hymn, "Take My Hand, Precious Lord." In light of our Matthew reading for this week, we might imagine these words being sung by Peter or by others of the disciples as they saw Jesus walking on the water but struggled to believe that it was him. The first stanza prays, "Precious Lord, take my hand, lead me on, let me stand. I am tired, I am weak, I am worn. Through the storm, through the night, lead me on to the light. Take my hand, precious Lord, lead me home."

Take My Hand, Precious Lord, a hymn by Thomas A. Dorsey, arranged by Ed Lajeski, and sung by the St. Olaf Choir with Anton Armstrong conducting. Our final piece on today's program is It Is Well With My Soul, a text by Horatio G. Spafford, set to the music of Philip Bliss and arranged by Renee Clausen. We'll hear it sung by the Wartburg Choir of Waverly, Iowa, under the direction of Lee Nelson. In Psalm 85, appointed for worship this week to accompany the narrative of Jesus walking on water, the psalmist includes these words: "Let me hear what God the Lord will speak, for he will speak peace to his people, to his faithful, to those who turn to him in their hearts."

0: Sing for Joy explores in sacred music the biblical themes of Christian worship each week throughout the liturgical year. Your host is Reverend Alexandra Jacob. 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The program is engineered and edited by Grant Fergueli and Mia Pardo. Sean Tonko is the program's producer, and our executive producer is Jeffrey O'Donnell. 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
2: Welcome to Music and the Spoken Word with the Tabernacle Choir and Orchestra at Temple Square. 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

There is power in sacred music. This kind of music found in great hymns can lift our spirits, give us courage, and move us to righteous action. It can bring us peace, build our faith, comfort the weary, console those who mourn, and inspire us to endure to the end. In short, sacred music has boundless powers to spiritually move us and help us feel closer to God. There's something about inspired music that resonates deep in our souls, connecting us with heaven. It's remarkable that a simple combination of notes can create a melody that speaks to us all, regardless of our language or culture. When combined with lyrics that promote faith, hope, and trust in God, sacred music becomes truly powerful. It's been said that some of the greatest sermons are preached by the singing of hymns. Take, for example, the hymn, "Be Still, My Soul." "Be still, my soul, the Lord is on thy side. With patience, bear thy cross of grief or pain. Leave to thy God to order and provide. In every change, he, faithful, will remain. Be still, my soul, thy best, thy heavenly friend. Through thorny ways leads to a joyful end." Or the hymn, "Praise to the Lord the Almighty." "Praise to the Lord, who doth prosper thy way and defend thee. Surely his goodness and mercy shall ever attend thee. Ponder anew what the Almighty can do, who with his love doth befriend thee." Sermons taught through sacred music stay with us long after the music fades. The lyrics, melody, and feelings they inspire can remain in our hearts, ready to be called upon as we encounter the challenges of life. Even when we feel alone, afraid, or weak, we can draw strength from sacred music. One hymn offers this simple invitation. Think a sacred song. The words will give you power. Think the melody, and in that very hour, your heart and mind will open to let the Spirit in, and you will feel His comfort again. Think a sacred song when scared or feeling bad. Hum the quiet tune whenever you are sad. Your heart and mind will open to let the Spirit in, and you will feel His comfort again.

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1: Jack Callahan, Iran's Revolutionary Council issues a list of demands with which it says the U.S. must comply or the Strait of Hormuz will remain closed.
2: They include ending the war, withdrawing troops, financial compensation, and removing the U.S. naval blockade. The U.S. has not yet publicly responded.
1: Fox's Anita Vogel, the U.S. blockade of Iranian ports continues. Yemeni government forces have launched attacks on Iran-backed Houthis who've been threatening shipping in the Red Sea. The Senate has now begun its five-week recess without passing the controversial Save America Act that would require a photo ID to vote in national elections. Kansas Republican Senator Roger Marshall.

0: in a world where there's lots of uncertainty. We took a few things off the table, and I'm so glad we got every Democrat on record that they voted against voter ID. So it's a start. Of course, we know we have more work to do.
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3: Here's a look at your forecast. A heat advisory begins at noon today and continues until 8 p.m. tonight. Highs level off around 94 today, under mainly clear skies, partly cloudy tonight. Lows dip down to about 74. Sunshine mixed with clouds at times tomorrow, high of 94. Mid-90s Tuesday, turning cooler Wednesday, with highs in the low 90s and thunderstorms. I'm staff meteorologist Derek Height. Right now, 75.
4: Good morning, and welcome to the celebration of the Eucharist at St. Munchin's Catholic Church in Cameron. St. Munchin Church was established in 1896 and is named for one of the patrons of the diocese in Limerick, Ireland, which he founded in the year 630. Weekday masses are Monday through Friday, starting at 8 a.m., and weekend mass times start at 5 o'clock on Saturday and at 9 a.m. on Sunday. We now join the celebration of the Eucharist at St. Munchin in Cameron.

0: Good morning. How are y'all this morning? We are blessed. Some of you told me when you came in, you got woken this morning by Mother Nature. Had a few storms rolling through early this morning. Oh, we needed the rain and settles the dust and all that kind of stuff. You know, about 20 minutes ago, I thought, where is everybody? We're going to have an empty church this morning, but y'all came in the last about 10 minutes or so. So good to be, I'm glad that you're here whenever you show up. It's good to have you here this morning. Welcome, of course, to our parishioners and to all our visitors. I'm glad that you could be with us today. And those who listen to our broadcast and those who watch us on Facebook. In the name of the Father and of the Son and of the Holy Spirit. Amen. May the grace and peace of our Lord Jesus Christ be with you. Question, what's the most common phrase in the Bible? You just sang it. Be not afraid. Yeah, it is. So that's a good message for us to think about as we begin our liturgy today. We ask our Lord to give us the courage and the strength to place our faith and our trust in Him and in all that comes our way. Knowing that He will lead us and guide us. Lord, have mercy.
1: Lord, have mercy.
0: Christ, have mercy.

0: Lord, have mercy. May Almighty God have mercy on us, forgive us our sin, bring us to everlasting life. Amen. Let us pray the Gloria. Glory to God in the highest, and on earth peace to people of good will. We praise you, we bless you, we adore you, we glorify you, we give you thanks for your great glory. Lord God, Heavenly King, O God, Almighty Father, Lord Jesus Christ, only begotten Son, Lord God, Lamb of God, Son of the Father, you take away the sin of the world, have mercy on us. You take away the sin of the world, receive our prayer. You are seated at the right hand of the Father, have mercy on us. For you alone are the Holy One, you alone are the Lord, you alone are the Most High,
1: Jesus Christ, with the Holy Spirit, in the glory of God the Father. Amen.
0: Almighty ever-living God, whom, taught by the Holy Spirit, we dare to call our Father, bring to perfection in our hearts the spirit of adoption as your sons and daughters, that we may merit to enter into the inheritance which you have promised. Through our Lord Jesus Christ, your Son, who lives and reigns with you in the unity of the Holy Spirit, God forever and ever.
1: Amen.
0: Thank you.

A reading from the first book of Kings. At the mountain of God, Horeb, Elijah came to a cave where he took shelter. Then the Lord said to him, "Go outside and stand on the mountain before the Lord. The Lord will be passing by." A strong and heavy wind was rending the mountains and crushing rocks before the Lord, but the Lord was not in the wind. After the wind, there was an earthquake, but the Lord was not in the earthquake. After the earthquake, there was fire, but the Lord was not in the fire. After the fire, there was a tiny whispering sound. When he heard this, Elijah hid his face in his cloak and went and stood at the entrance of the cave. The word of the Lord.

A reading from the letter of St. Paul to the Romans. Brothers and sisters, I speak the truth in Christ. I do not lie. My conscience joins with the Holy Spirit in bearing me witness that I have great sorrow and constant anguish in my heart. For I could wish that I myself were accursed and cut off from Christ for the sake of my own people, my kindred according to the flesh. They are Israelites. Theirs the adoption, the glory, the covenants, the giving of the law, the worship, and the promises. Theirs the patriarchs, and from them, according to the flesh, is the Christ, who is over all, God blessed forever. Amen. The word of the Lord.

0: The Lord be with you.
1: And with your spirit.
0: A reading from the Gospel according to Matthew. After he fed the people, Jesus made the disciples get into a boat and precede him to the other side, while he dismissed the crowds. After doing so, he went up the mountain by himself to pray. When it was evening, he was there alone. Meanwhile, the boat, already a few miles offshore, was being tossed about by the waters, for the wind was against it. During the fourth watch of the night, Jesus came toward them walking on the sea. When the disciples saw him walking on the sea, they were terrified. "It is a ghost," they said, as they cried out in fear. Jesus spoke to them, "Take courage, it is I. Do not be afraid." Peter said in reply, "Lord, if it is you, command me to come to you on the water." Jesus said, "Come." Peter got out of the boat and began to walk on the water toward Jesus. When he saw how strong the wind was, he became frightened, and beginning to sink, he cried out, "Lord, save me." Immediately Jesus stretched out his hand and caught Peter and said to him, "You of little faith, why did you doubt?" After they got into the boat, the wind died down. Those who were in the boat did him homage, saying, "Truly you are the Son of God." The Gospel of the Lord.

good to see some of you having gone on your vacations and summer ball and all that kind of stuff, getting back here now as we begin to get settled in for another school year.

I remember going on some of those summer vacations, which are homilies of another day. This morning I want to take you through our scripture readings, first in context, because really in order to understand the readings, the message of our readings today, we have to put them in context. So our first reading from the book of Kings is about Elijah going to the cave. Why is Elijah going to a cave? Well, why is he in a cave? Well, really, Elijah is fleeing. He's fleeing. He's got people who are after him, people who want to put him to death. Why? Because there's this queen named Jezebel, and Jezebel is worshiping idols, and she's encouraging the people to worship idols. And Elijah is standing up against Jezebel saying, no, you must worship God, God alone, Yahweh. And so Jezebel says, no, we're going to worship idols, and I'm going to send people, and I'm going to have them put you to death. So he is fleeing. He's on his way out of town, trying to find a very safe place. And where does he go? He goes to Sinai. He goes to the mountain of God called Horeb. Now, any of you Bible scholars, what's significant about Horeb? The Ten Commandments. This is where Moses received the Ten Commandments. So Elijah goes there because this is where he believes God is. I mean, this is where he believed there's a true presence of God. Why? Because he knows this is where Moses received the Ten Commandments, and the presence of God was definitely there. So he is fleeing for his life. He is angry, very angry at Jezebel, the queen, and also he's angry at God. God, why would you do such a thing? Here I am. Teaching and prophesying and telling everybody who you are, and now you've got people after me wanting to kill me. So as he spends his time in this cave, all these things begin to happen. We hear that the strong winds, strong and heavy winds, crushing rocks, the earthquake, the fire, all these things were happening at the time, during the time that he was in this cave. Now, these are very powerful events of Mother Nature when you think about an earthquake. Anybody here ever been in an earthquake? I can raise my hand. I have. Yeah. It's on the East Coast when we had an earthquake, of all places, in the East Coast. Yeah, it surprised me too, but yeah, that was out there. How about a hurricane? Anybody been in a hurricane? Yeah, again, I can say I've been there too. Yeah, in the midst of a hurricane. All right. How about a fire? Anybody been in the midst of a fire? Hopefully nobody's ever had anything, homes or belongings or anything like that, burned in fires. We know how terrifying they can be. Now, how about tornado? We could all basically about raise our hands for that. That's more common in this area. I remember a few years ago, when we had these torn sirens going off, I kept thinking, okay, if I have to go to a shelter, where am I going to go? And I thought, do I want to go to my basement? Or do I want to go to the church basement? I thought, I'm going to the church basement. So I had it all ready to go. I had everything ready to go in case I had to go to the church basement. Thankfully, it never came to pass. But anyway, when those things happen, whether it be a tornado or earthquake or fires or thunderstorms that we had, like this, we had this morning, you know, what do? We do everything that we can to make ourselves safe, to put ourselves in a safe place, or to make sure our family is in a safe place, right? Well, what's happening with Elijah here? He's gone to what he thinks is a safe place where he can come to find God. And God and all

all these things come to him. And then finally, we have this whispering sound. And there's where Elijah found God, in the whispering sound. In other words, of all the storms around him, of all the things that were going on around him, the people that were trying to find him and to put him to death, he found God in the most unexpected events. And that was the whispering sound. And this will all come together in our gospel. In our Paul's letter to the Romans too. What's happening in Paul's letter to the Romans today? He says, I speak the truth, I do not lie. Why does he say this? Because he's with a group of people in the Roman community who are also trying to put him to death. Why? Because he is proclaiming Jesus Christ. And he's telling them, why are you trying to put me to death? Why are you trying to hurt me? I only speak the truth. I am speaking the truth about Jesus Christ. And he even goes as far as saying, I wish I were accursed. In other words, go ahead, put me to death if it will mean that you will believe in Jesus Christ. That's a very strong statement for anyone to make. In other words, he's offering his own life for the sake of those who will believe in Jesus Christ. So he follows the example of Jesus himself as he proclaims the good news. Now we get to the gospel. In our gospel today, remember we're following the gospel according to Matthew. And as we follow these stories, remember a few weeks ago we heard that after Jesus had heard the death of John the Baptist, right? And what did he do? He wanted to go off by himself. This was last week, actually. He wanted to go off by himself. He was in mourning. But he was unable to do so because so many people found out where he was. And they brought their sick people and injured people and people who were dying. They wanted Jesus to cure them. And we heard in the gospel that's exactly what he did. So he had no time of mourning John the Baptist at this point. And after doing this for a full day or so, the disciples are saying, okay, Lord Jesus, you've got to send these people home. They've got to go get something to eat. And what does he says? Give them something to eat yourself. And of course, all they had were the loaves and the fish, the five loaves and a few barley fish. No. barley loaves and a few fish. Anyway, so then he feeds them and he blesses the loaves and the fish and he feeds them and they have more than they could ever need left over. So this is where we are now. After Jesus fed the people, he tells his disciples to get into a boat and go across the Sea of Galilee. And he says, I'll meet you on the other side. And he goes off by himself to pray. Now, I want you to know that the story we have in the Gospel of Matthew today, we believe actually happened. We believe it's a true story as it is written here in the Gospel of Matthew. We also, scripture scholars, believe that the writer of the Matthew of Gospel wrote this as lessons for all of us to hear as we hear it today. And I'll explain that. So for example, the disciples have already gone off in the boat and they're already a few miles offshore. And our gospel says they were being tossed about by the waves. The wind was against it. Have you ever been in a boat out in the middle of a lake with strong winds? It's a scary thing. It can be a really scary thing. Never had that. So maybe if you have, you might know it's really scary. Yes, this really happened to the disciples. Now, symbolically, the boat and the disciples being tossed about by the waves represents the church and the people, you and I, in the church.
Because like the disciples, we

people will delve right into their faith and truly have the faith in God, and some people will, their faith will be the other extreme. They will dismiss it. And some people will cry out in fear, and they'll say, okay, Lord God, help us, please. That's where most of us are. When anything happens in our lives, any trials or tribulations come our way, no matter what it is, no matter how serious it is, what ought to be one of our first things that we do or say, Lord God, help us, please, be with me. Whatever it is that we are going through, or whatever it is someone else might be going through, we ask God to help them. So they're being tossed about by the waves, and they are in fear of their life, and they see what they think is this ghost. And of course, they cry out in fear. And then Jesus said to them, it's I, it is I, the Lord, take courage. Be not afraid. See, that's what God tries to tell us in the midst of our trials and tribulations as well. No matter what it is we're going through, God tells us, be not afraid. As we sang in our opening hymn, be not afraid. I am with you. Be not afraid. Well, that's the message that he was giving to the apostles. And of course, Peter is the one who speaks out and says, okay, Lord, if it's really you, command me to walk on the water. Let me come to you. And Jesus simply reaches out his hands and says, come. Now here's where it gets a little more symbolic in the Gospel of Matthew, because we got to look at the life of Peter. What happened in Peter's life? Well, let's go back to the life of Peter around the Last Supper. And then from then on. So at the Last Supper, they're all sitting around the table, and Jesus says, you know, his words of institution, and they're all saying, yes, Lord, we believe in you, we believe in what we are doing here. And Jesus begins to tell them about his impending death. And Peter comes up to Jesus and he says, Lord, I will die for you. Jesus says, yes, Peter, you're right. You will. Eventually, you will. Peter didn't quite understand that. But he said, yeah, eventually you will. But then he also said, Peter, before I die, you will deny me three times. Peter says, no, I will never do that. Well, we know he did. We know he did. We know he denied Jesus three times. And then, so, this is symbolic in this Gospel of Matthew, because now Peter is the one who is saying, Lord, if it is really you, command me to walk on this water. And Jesus says, well, he didn't say this in the Gospel, but we can imply, Peter, you denied me three times already. Do you still not believe? Okay, come on the water. And he gets in the water, and he starts walking, and then what happens? His faith falters, and he begins to sink. This is a reminder of the denial that Peter had of Jesus before Jesus died. And then Jesus does what? He reaches out his hand, and he pulls Peter out of the water, and he says, you of little faith, Peter, why did you deny me? Why didn't you put your faith in me? He pulls Jesus out of the water. Now, remember, what happened after Jesus died from the dead? After he died and rose from the dead, he appeared to the disciples several times, right? And in one of the times, the disciples were on the shore, and Jesus already has this fish already cooked, and they come up and they recognize Jesus on the shore. And they believe that it is the risen Lord, and Jesus looks right at Peter. And what does he say to Peter? Peter, do you love me? Three times he says, do you love me? And three times Peter says, yes, Lord, you know I love you.
And as Peter is coming back up out of the water, this is symbolic of his own resurrection, so to speak.

his own coming to a true belief that Jesus Christ is the Son of God. And at that, they get back into the boats. And as they get back into the boat, Peter and all of them have this firm belief that Jesus is the Son of God. Why? Because they say it. Truly, you are the Son of God. And this is good for all of us. This is a message for all of us, because as we all go through these trials and tribulations and perils and earthquakes and tornadoes and fires and all these other symbolic things that we might go through in our lives, what is the one thing that we do? We cry out and we say, Lord, save me. We do. We say, Lord, save me. Save us. And that's exactly what we want to do. I want you to think of a time in your life. Can you think of a situation in your life that you have gone through where you did say in one phrase or another, Lord, help me, Lord, save me, God be with me, whatever the case may be, whatever words you used. Think of a situation in your life where you turn to God and say, God, help me. And now that you've hopefully you've thought of a situation in your life where you've done that, now I want you to think at the end. Did that bring you to a stronger faith in God? Hopefully it did. That's exactly what happened in the story today. At the end of the story, they all said, truly you are the Son of God. And the same is true for us. When we go through trials and tribulations, no matter what the situation might be, does it always work out the way we want? No. God never promised it would always work out the way we want it to. But he promises always, I will be with you, no matter how it turns out. I will be with you. In our opening song, we sang, be not afraid. When we sang those words, do you believe them? Do you take those words to heart?

Together we profess our faith, praying the Nicene Creed. I believe in one God, maker of heaven and earth, of all things visible and invisible. I believe in one Lord Jesus Christ, the only begotten Son of God, born of the Father before all ages, God from God, light from light, true God from true God, begotten, not made, consubstantial with the Father. Through him all things were made, for us, for our salvation. He came down from heaven, and by the Holy Spirit was incarnate to the Virgin Mary and became a man. For our sake he was crucified under Pontius Pilate. He suffered death and was buried, and rose again on the third day, in accordance with the Scriptures. He ascended into heaven and is seated at the right hand of the Father. He will come again in glory to judge the living and the dead, and his kingdom will have no end. I believe in the Holy Spirit, the Lord, the giver of life, who proceeds from the Father and the Son, who with the Father and the Son is adored and glorified, who has spoken through the prophets. I believe in one holy Catholic

0: American Apostolic Church. I confess one baptism for the forgiveness of sins, and I look forward to the resurrection of the dead and the life of the world to come. Amen. Almighty God, we bring you now a few of our needs and our concerns. Following the example of Elijah, as the storms come around us, may we find God in some of the most unexpected events of our own lives. We pray to the Lord. That as we walk in the storms, as we walk on the water, through the storms of life, that we have the courage to know that God is with us, that Jesus is walking with us, we pray to the Lord. For all those who are traveling to reach destination safely, we pray to the Lord. For all those who are going through the experiences of fires and earthquakes and storms, we pray to the Lord. For those who are sick, for those who are dying, that they may hear the words of Jesus that we heard in the gospel today, to be not afraid, we pray to the Lord. For those who have died, including William Handy and members of our families and friends, that they may know the joy and the peace of the eternal kingdom, we pray to the Lord. Almighty and ever-loving God, we bring you the prayers, hear them and grant them through Christ our Lord.
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0: Pray that my sacrifice and yours may be acceptable to God the Almighty Father.
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0: name, for our good and the good of all His holy church.
1: Almighty God, be pleased to accept the offerings of your church, for in your mercy you have given them to be offered, and by your power you transform them into the mystery of our salvation through Christ our Lord. Amen. The Lord be with you. Lift up your hearts.
2: We lift them up to the Lord.
1: Let us give thanks to the Lord our God.
2: It is right and just,
1: our duty, our salvation, always and everywhere to give you thanks, Almighty and Eternal God. Just as through your beloved Son you created the human race, so also through him with goodness you form it anew. It is right that all creatures serve you, all the redeemed praise you, and all your saints with one heart bless you. Therefore, we extol you with all the angels, as in joyful celebration we acclaim.

Lord, you are indeed holy, the fount of all holiness. Make holy these gifts of bread and wine by sending your Spirit upon them like the dewfall, so they become for us the body and blood of your Son, our Lord Jesus Christ. At the time he was betrayed and entered willingly into his passion, he took bread, and giving thanks and praise, he broke the bread. He gave it to his disciples, saying, "Take this, all of you, and eat it. This is my body, which will be given up for you." In a similar way, Jesus took the chalice. Giving thanks and praise, he gave the chalice to his disciples, saying, "Take this, all of you, and drink from it. This is the chalice of my blood, the blood of the new and eternal covenant, which will be poured out for you and for many for the forgiveness of sins. Do this in memory of me."

As we celebrate the memorial of his death and resurrection, we offer you, Lord, this bread of life and the chalice of salvation, giving thanks that you have held us worthy to be in your presence and minister to you. We pray that partaking of the body and blood of Christ, we may be gathered into one by the Holy Spirit. Remember, Lord, your church spread throughout the world. Bring us into the fullness of charity, together with Leo our Pope, James our Bishop, and all your people. Remember our brothers and sisters who have fallen asleep in the hope of the resurrection, and all who have died in your mercy. Welcome them to the light of your face. Have mercy on us all. We pray with Mary, the Virgin Mother of God, with Saint Joseph, her spouse, with the apostles and martyrs, Saint Munchen, Saint Aloysius, and all the saints who have pleased you throughout the ages, that we may be co-heirs to eternal life and may praise you and glorify you through your Son, Jesus Christ. Through him, with him, in him, God Almighty Father, in the unity of the Holy Spirit,

We pray the words our Lord and Savior gave us. Our Father, who art in heaven, hallowed be thy name. Thy kingdom come, thy will be done, on earth as it is in heaven. Give us this day our daily bread, and forgive us our trespasses, as we forgive those who trespass against us. And lead us not into temptation, deliver us, Lord, from every evil and grant peace in our days, that by the help of your mercy we may be free from sin and safe from all distress as we await the hope and the coming of our Savior Jesus Christ. Lord Jesus Christ, you said to your apostles, "Peace I leave you, my peace I give you. Look not on our sin, but on the faith of your church. Grant us peace and unity in accordance with your will, who live and reign forever and ever." Amen. Peace of the Lord be with you. And with your spirit. Share that sign of peace.

0: Behold the Lamb of God who takes away the sin of the world. Blessed are those called to the supper of the Lamb.
1: Lord, not worthy that you should enter under my roof, but only say the word, and my soul shall be healed.

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0: consumed, save us and configure us into the light of your truth through Christ our Lord. Amen. St. Michael prayer.
1: St. Michael the Archangel, defend us in battle. Be our protection against the wickedness and snares of the devil. May God give me humbly pray. And do thou, Prince of Heavenly Hosts, by divine power of God, cast into hell Satan and all the evil spirits who prowl about the world seeking the ruin of souls.
0: As you all are preparing to, or at least the parents and students are preparing to move into another school year, we too are preparing for our School of Religion. So please get those registration forms, fill them out and turn them in. They're in the narthex either or online, and get them turned in. We have no starting date at this point for religious education, but we still need to get all the registration forms in so we can figure out how many we have in our classes this year. Always good to be with you. Thank you for being here. Have a good weekend. The Lord be with you.
1: With your spirit.
0: May Almighty God bless you. In the name of the Father, and of the Son, and of the Holy Spirit.
1: Amen.
0: Mass is ended. Go in peace and love to serve our Lord.
1: Thanks be to God.
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0: from the crossroads of America, your home for the best classic rock of all time. Quick 100.1, KKWK, Cameron, Missouri.
1: Jack Callahan, Iran's Revolutionary Council issues a list of demands with which it says the U.S. must comply or the Strait of Hormuz will remain closed.
2: They include ending the war, withdrawing troops, financial compensation, and removing the U.S. naval blockade. The U.S. has not yet publicly responded.
1: Fox's Anita Vogel, the U.S. blockade of Iranian ports continues. Yemeni government forces have launched attacks on Iran-backed Houthis who've been threatening shipping in the Red Sea. The Senate has now begun its five-week recess without passing the controversial Save America Act that would require a photo ID to vote in national elections. Kansas Republican Senator Roger Marshall.
3: In a world where there's lots of uncertainty, we took a few things off the table, and I'm so glad we got every Democrat on record that they voted against voter ID. So it's a start. Of course, we know we have more work to do.
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4: One of the first things I want to do to get started is to ask you a question. What do you believe? Now, it's not a new question. It's probably been asked from the pulpit before many times, and you have undoubtedly been asked that at some point in your life, if not many times. But I would like for you to play along with me here for a bit, and I'm not going to call on any

of you, but I would kind of like for you to work with me as we talk today. So if you have a bulletin with you, if you have pencil and pen, please write down some answers to that question. What do you believe? And I'm going to guess that several of you have probably heard the idea of the elevator speech before. I had this concept introduced to me several years ago and was through something I was doing for work, and they encouraged all of us to think about what we would say. And of course, the idea is that you get on an elevator, how much time do you actually have to talk to someone? But you'll get asked a question. We only have so long on the elevator to answer that question, and we don't want to take up too much time with details that don't matter, because we have 30 seconds or so, maybe 2 minutes maximum, to talk to that person. So, with that in mind, what would be your elevator speech to someone if they asked what you believed in? We celebrate a God of fulfillment. There's over 300 prophecies that were fulfilled by the coming of our Lord and Savior, by His death and His resurrection. So we worship a God of truth. None of His word is made void. Isaiah prophesied, "So shall my word be that goeth forth out of my mouth. It shall not return unto me void, but it shall accomplish that which I please, and shall prosper in the thing whereto I sent it." We know that He is a promise-keeping God. God doesn't forget or get distracted. He has followed through on His word and His plans. Therefore, we can wholly trust our prophecy-keeping God. I think that one of the most mind-boggling things in Christianity is the idea of the power of God contained by a human body, God made into flesh. I've read several authors on this subject, people that I respect, and this is still amazing to me. Paul says in his letter to Timothy, "And without controversy, great is the mystery of godliness. God was manifest, or seen, in the flesh, justified in the spirit, seen of angels, preached unto the Gentiles, believed on in the world, received up into glory." One of the most respected authors of faith, in my opinion, Paul, says, "Great is the mystery." John tells us, "The Word was made flesh." If I'm getting a little too deep into my first point, I apologize, but to me, this is just really important. The God of the universe, with all power, with all control, inhabited a body as frail as ours because it was necessary to save us, because it was necessary because of the love that He had for us. In giving up His throne to come here, He doesn't cease to be God because of this incarnation as a humble and helpless baby who is simultaneously still the divine King. And that, again, to me, is part of the mystery that Paul mentioned. Jesus can't be less than fully human or less than fully divine. All of this to say, I think we sometimes just become comfortable with ideas or traditions. It's hard to be appreciative or to be deep in thought all the time. In the scripture verse in Matthew, the Jews were waiting for Jesus' first coming, and we are waiting for His second coming. The real vision of Jesus reminds us to share the gospel with others. We are to act as ambassadors for Christ. Many people in our society, I'm afraid, are suffering from false hopelessness. And Jesus is the answer to that problem. Any of the solutions that we can come up with in our minds for how to fix the things that we see around us have to involve Christ to make real change. And you are the person Jesus has called to deliver that message of hope to them. In John 12:19, "Pharisees therefore said among themselves, perceive ye how ye prevail nothing? Behold, the world is gone after him." It's not funny, but it is. You look back a few verses and get the context for why it is that the Pharisees say what they did right there. Of course, they're talking about Jesus. And if we skip back to verse 9, "Much people of the Jews therefore knew that he was there, and they came not for Jesus' sake only, but they might see Lazarus also, whom he had raised from the dead." People were excited to see someone that had been raised from the dead. Rightfully so. We all would be too. "But the chief priests consulted that they might put Lazarus also to death." This bothered them that he was raised from the dead. So what are we going to do? Well, we're going to have to eliminate him, and that will solve the problem. No evidence. And that's why when we read ahead, verse 19, that they were depressed because people were seeing Christ's miracles
And this was counter to what the Pharisees wanted. And so their solution was to get rid of Lazarus and

course, ultimately, to get rid of Jesus. And is it not so incredibly sad that, verse 19, that they are depressed because people are following Christ? And again, I wish that it would have stayed that way, that people would have kept following Jesus. The world is not going after him today, whether non-Christians or professing Christians. If anything, just as the Jews in Jesus' day didn't recognize him, so too our world does not recognize him. So what do you believe? Let's go back to our question. I'm afraid if I don't go back to it, you're not going to listen to the rest of what I say, because it's like when you were in school and you knew there was a quiz or a test at the end of the class, and all you could think about was the quiz or the test and how it was going to go. So what is your answer to the question, what do you believe? It is an open book test. And something that I like to do is to just be very simple. Again, with my parameters that it's an elevator speech, talk to them about the things that are most important to you, things about the Trinity, about the need that man had for a Savior, about how we have hope because of the sacrifice that was made for us, those kind of things. With the rules that I set out for you, we don't have to overcomplicate things. A lot of times when we have an opportunity to share something with someone, it's part of a process that was going to take many steps of sharing to get to know them, to be able to discern what it is that we ought to share. All right, I have more questions. If you had the opportunity to spend time with Jesus, what would you do? What might you say? Or what offering might you bring? I saw a question, I believe it was a couple weeks ago, in a favorite Christian news site of mine, and they said, if you could visit your 13-year-old self, what three things would you tell to your 13-year-old self? But it got me to thinking after I answered that question, if I could be around Jesus, what would I ask him? What would I do if I had that opportunity? Now, again, we realize that we can seek the Lord in prayer, and we always have the opportunity. But the reason I'm bringing up if you could have a sit-down with Jesus is because of our scripture verse today. Again, we're still in John chapter 12, but we're going to skip back a few verses to verse 1. Then Jesus, 6 days before the Passover, came to Bethany, where Lazarus was, which had been dead, whom he raised from the dead. There they made him a supper, and Martha served, but Lazarus was one of them that sat at the table with him. Now, Mary, Martha, and Lazarus, who are they? They're siblings. They're mentioned several times throughout the Gospels. And there are many lessons, many good lessons from them, in my opinion, in the Gospel accounts. And Mary is sitting at Jesus' feet. Now, where have we seen them before? Let's go to Luke chapter 10. Now it came to pass, as they went, that he entered into a certain village, and a certain woman named Martha received him into her house. And she had a sister called Mary, which also sat at Jesus' feet and heard his word. So same people. But Martha was cumbered about much serving, and came to him and said, Lord, dost thou not care that my sister hath left me to serve alone? Bid her, therefore, that she help me. So I don't know exactly how Martha feels, because I don't know her specific relationship with her sister, but I kind of think that she wants some type of justice, in the same way that when we were younger, we wanted mom and dad to step in certain situations and dispense some justice. And it works out for Martha the way that it worked out for me sometimes when I wanted justice and I ended up that I was wrong. And Jesus answered and said unto her, Martha, Martha, thou art careful and troubled about many things, but one thing is needful, and Mary hath chosen that good part, which shall not be taken away from her. Now Martha gets remembered for this, and it's obviously a great lesson of how we all need to prioritize the right way to do things and to keep our eyes on the Lord. But let's flip back a chapter from where we've been reading in John to John 11. Verse 1, now a certain man was sick, whose name was Lazarus of the town of Bethany, and Mary his sister, who anointed the Lord with ointment and wiped his feet with her hair, lived with her sister Martha, in whose house her brother Lazarus was sick. Therefore his sister sent unto him, saying, Lord, behold, he whom thou lovest is sick. And when Jesus heard he was sick, he said, this sickness is not unto death, but for the glory of God, that the Son of God might be glorified thereby. Now Jesus loved Martha and her sister and Lazarus. And Jesus tarried 2 days after he heard that Lazarus was sick in the same place where he was. After that, he said unto his disciples, let us go into Judea again. And when Jesus came to Bethany, to Martha's house, Lazarus had already been in the grave 4 days. And many of the Jews came to Martha and Mary to comfort them concerning their brother. Then Martha, as soon as she heard

heard that Jesus was coming, went to and met him. But Mary sat still in the house. Then said Martha unto Jesus, Lord, if thou hadst been here, my brother had not died. Look how much she believes. But then go further. But I know that even now, whatsoever thou wilt ask of God, God will give it. Jesus saith unto her, thy brother shall rise again. And you should read the rest of it as well, as, again, a fantastic story. But look at the faith that she has here. And my point in this is that these are Jesus' friends. And when you look back at verse 5, now Jesus loved Martha and her sister and Lazarus. So back to Mary in chapter 12. What might you have done if you were Mary, if you were in that spot where you were sitting there with Jesus and you had a chance to show him how much you loved him? In this passage, Jesus is approaching the last week of his earthly ministry. Now, each of the gospel writers has a different focus. Throughout the Gospel of John, the author is trying to show us that Jesus is God. Jesus is the Messiah and the Savior of the world. Jesus is honored here in chapter 12 in the form of a dinner celebration. He's at the home of Martha and Mary. We've established that these three were the Lord's close friends. How does Mary demonstrate this love that she has for Jesus? The story we are reading is so important to the gospel writers that it also was described by Matthew and Mark. In this event, we see that Jesus' public ministry has concluded. He spent 3 years pouring knowledge and love into his disciples and teaching the crowds about the kingdom of God. As we come to this occasion where Jesus receives respect and honor from three of his closest followers, in verse 2, Lazarus was conversing at the table with Jesus as Martha is serving the food. Remember the last visit that they had. Verse 3 says, Then took Mary a pound of ointment of spikenard, very costly, and anointing the feet of Jesus, and wiped his feet with her hair. And the house was filled with the odor of the ointment. For people in this time, they placed a lot of value in fragrances, perfumes, oils, because baths were few and far between. The spikenard that Mary had was an extremely expensive commodity. Spikenard was a flowering plant not grown locally in Israel. Its good-smelling oil was coveted for perfumes, religious ceremonies, burials, and also for medicine. It was imported and very expensive. Now, most scholars believe she brought in 12 ounces of this pricey ointment to Jesus. This really bothered Judas in particular. Why did it bother him? And we'll get into that here in a second, but I think a lot of you already know the answer, judging by all the smirks I saw. What's an expensive bottle of perfume cost? I didn't actually know the answer to this question, so I had to look this up online yesterday. And at what I would consider a regular retail store, I found some perfume for $871 a bottle. That seems like a lot to me. But in further digging, I found that there are some more expensive perfumes, $3,000 plus. For a tiny bottle. That's a lot of money to pay for perfume. This is relevant because verse 5, Judas says this, Why was not the ointment sold for 300 pence and given to the poor? I've read many opinions from people about what the conversion of money would have been back then, and I tend to disagree with most of the scholars I've seen on this issue. But in John chapter 6, this is the verse I'm going to go to for this, 200 pence, it says, won't feed 500 people. Remember, 300 pence was what they estimate the value of the ointment to be. So 200 pence won't feed 5,000 people. How much would it cost today? I realize this is not an exact parallel, but to feed 5,000 people. If it costs anywhere from $2 to $5 per person to feed 5,000 people, that's a lot of money. Now, again, there's some people that think that it costs a lot more than that, but the point is it's expensive. There was a lot of value in that ointment. Mary has only one opportunity to show Jesus how much she values him, how much she worships him, how much she loves him. So she pours the entire bottle on his feet and wipes it off with her hair. It seems weird, doesn't it? Why would someone do such a thing? To Mary, when she worshiped Jesus, she didn't think about the cost. It simply didn't matter to her. What mattered most was worshiping her Lord and Savior with everything that she had. She gave Jesus every drop of that expensive perfume for no other reason but to prove her love and to worship her Lord. So what does this lesson mean for us today?
does not

calculating the cost of offering worship to Jesus mean we give our life savings to the church? No, not necessarily. I don't think there's a direct correlation. Jesus was always looking at our hearts. With that in mind, I believe this story is more descriptive than it is prescriptive. It describes Mary's act of devotion without necessarily prescribing the same example for us. However, Mary's example gives us the biblical principle that I think is worth talking about here when it comes to worshiping our Lord. There must be a willingness in our hearts to abandon every earthly thing to follow him. If we truly love Jesus and desire to worship him with our lives, we won't count what we may have to give up to worship and follow him. We'll give of ourselves joyfully and freely, just as Mary does here. We worship Jesus, no gift is too precious. So my next question, what is the most valuable thing that you would have difficulty giving up to worship Jesus? Just think about that one for a moment. Do we calculate the cost of following Jesus? Would we withhold our careers, our homes, our retirement savings, tithes and offerings, our time, our convenience, our families? Remembering, too, that everything that we have is the Lord's. To Judas, what Mary did for Jesus was a complete waste of money. Why wasn't this perfume sold and the money given to the poor? It sounds noble and charitable at first, until you realize the intent of his heart. I have another question for you. When you worship Jesus, what do you expect in return? When you worship Jesus, what do you expect in return? In any friendship, we generally desire a give-and-take experience. I maintain that's, for most of us, our natural response. If we only give, we feel cheated. Yet, if we only take, I would hope that we would feel guilty to the person who is always giving to us. I'm going to guess that Judas was probably someone who only received from others. It's kind of hard to picture him giving to anyone. John seems to back up this story by calling Judas a thief, specifically meaning he would help himself to the offering. Judas kept track of the money, and he would secretly withhold it and use it for himself. It would seem like he really didn't care about the poor he was supposed to be helping. His private motive was to take the funds from selling Mary's perfume, and I'd guess to use it for himself. So what do you expect from worshiping Jesus? It's not what do you expect. It's what has been offered to us. Theologian Dr. Kim recently published a paper talking about this very thing and how many Christians have forgotten that Christianity is paradoxical. To the world, Jesus' teachings don't make sense. Jesus calls us to an otherworldly and profoundly upside-down life. For instance, Jesus says things like, "The last shall be first, and the first shall be last. Those who have little on earth will be rich in heaven, and those who have much on earth will have little in heaven." To further this, Jesus uses fishermen and tax collectors to become disciples who take the gospel to the world. Much of Christianity then doesn't make sense to the world. That same principle holds true here, in my opinion. When we worship Jesus, we don't expect something in return. If you follow the news, you've probably heard the expression quid pro quo. It means this instead of that, or a favor for a favor. That's not how our relationship with God is supposed to work. We can't trade 15 minutes of study for something else. You can't pray for 30 minutes and be guaranteed a blessing. We should worship God because we love God. And you love God because he first loved you. 1 John. And so contrast Judas with Mary. Mary was a generous giver. We give to Jesus and others because we love him and them. Again, 1 John, we love because he first loved us. We come to church because we want to worship him. We share our tithes and offerings because we want to be a blessing. We give our time and resources to those in need because Jesus says it's better to give than to receive. Acts chapter 20 and many, many other places. John sets up a very clear contrast. Judas got it wrong, but Mary got it right. Mary's heart is a true disciple's heart. She gave to Jesus without expecting anything in return. I wondered what would happen if Christians possessed more of that kind of love today. When we worship Jesus, we shouldn't count the cost. When we worship Jesus, we shouldn't hold anything back. How did Jesus respond to Mary's extreme example? Jesus defends her

against Judas' insincere question. Christ is stern, leave her alone. It was intended that she should have this perfume for the day of my burial. I wonder if Mary was saving this perfume for Jesus' burial and not for this gathering. It's common practice to use perfume in the embalming process, but here in this story, it was a powerful gesture to honor Jesus while he was still living. Mary worships Jesus without holding anything back. She's passionate in her worship. She isn't concerned about what others think of her. The only opinion that matters to her is that of Jesus. And clearly, Jesus is pleased with the way that she chooses to worship and sacrifice. Verse 8, Jesus says something that I found a little odd when I read it for the first time. He says, "You will always have the poor among you, but you will not always have me." Can you imagine the headlines today if the media got a hold of that quote? Son of God announces at wealthy donor gathering that he hates poor people. But what does the quote actually mean? And why does he say it? Does that mean Jesus doesn't care about the poor? Absolutely not. Jesus cared greatly for the poor. He frequently mentioned and ministered to those with physical needs. I know that Jesus doesn't waste words or ever misspeak. So what is he saying? He's stating that giving to the poor will never end, but you won't have many opportunities left to worship me like this. Who does encourage them to give to the poor? But in this instance, what Mary does was an act of worship. In fact, for Lazarus, Mary, and Martha, Palm Sunday is the next day and is the final week of Jesus' earthly life and ministry. He's not going to be with them much longer. Since Jesus isn't physically here anymore, what does that mean for us today? Do we have to do extravagant things for Jesus to be pleased with us? I don't think so. Not in the way that we were talking about today. Again, we can't make a direct correlation between what Mary did and what we are to do, such as giving all of our money to the church, as an example. A favorite author of mine on this topic points out that Christians years ago tried to show their devotion to God by building fantastic churches. He, of course, points out that the potential fallacy in this. Does God want us to build him a beautiful house of worship with stained glass and works of art? No. David and Solomon certainly worked diligently to build an amazing temple, and there are lots of ornate churches I find to be very beautiful works of architecture today. And I don't think that's wrong. However, I tend to think God cares about church buildings about as much as your wife cares about your truck or your Jeep. I mention that because we tend to, in a lot of things, focus on what is physical. It is our nature. The book of Alma, "And it came to pass that they did go forth and begin to preach the word of God unto the people, entering into their synagogues and into their houses, yea, and even they did preach the word in their streets." This is from the book of Alma and from a mission trip. "And it came to pass, after much labor among them, they began to have success among the poorer classes of people. For behold, they were cast out of their synagogues because of the coarseness of their apparel. Therefore, they were not permitted to enter into the synagogues to worship God, being esteemed as filthiness. Therefore, they were poor. Hey, they were esteemed by their brethren as dross. Therefore, they were poor as to things of the world, and they were poor in heart." And they had great success. And this mission team made a very purposeful effort to reach out to them, to share the love of Christ with them. And I realize this is a simple example, but I hope it illustrates that God wants us to be willing to go and to share, and to do those things that he's asked us to. Also thought that this was a non-offensive example, since most of us are not trying to build massive ornate synagogues. God doesn't require all of your money. The members of the church in the city that we just read about, I'm going to guess, gave a sizable amount of money to the church, but they neglected those that were in need. They focused on the physical things, the things that could be seen, and not on the spiritual. So how are we going to show Jesus how much we love him? What would you do for Jesus if he were here? Imagine for a lot of us, we'd want to ask him something. But what would you do for him? I think what he's asking us to do is surrender our lives to him completely. Jesus wants our lives, every part of our lives. He wants to be the Lord of everything. Every part of our life should be worship to God. We worship Jesus. We shouldn't hold anything back. We should give him our best. So that's the challenge for us today that I want to leave with you. Are we giving God our best worship every Sunday? Are we truly living a Christ-like life? Can you imagine a church
where everyone worshiped God.

cleaning or teaching, cooking, welcoming people in, inviting, gathering, leading, or encouraging. Finally, how do we spend our time? Can we make God the highest priority of our lives? Can we spend time with Him? Can we read the Word throughout the week? Can we spend time in prayer? Can we truly worship Jesus daily? And can we serve sacrificially the people whom God sends our way? If Jesus is our Lord of all, how will we demonstrate how much we love Him? Would you give everything to have Jesus? Would you trade Jesus to have everything in the world? I realize that's a very obvious question for us to answer. But if you look at my life, or if we look at yours, what does it look like we really value? I know that's heavy-handed, and it's a question that gets asked all the time, but I think a lot about that one, especially as my kids grow and as I see all the people that watch me. I think a lot about that question. And in reading through the story and prepping for today, I thought even more about my worship of my Heavenly Father and what it is that people will think or remember about me. John 12, verse 1 through 11, the story that we had today communicates a very profound message, I think. If we truly understand who Jesus is and what He's done for us, we would give everything to worship Him. We would have different values and priorities. We would spend our time and money differently. We would love God and people more intentionally. When we worship Jesus, there is no gift too precious. He's worth more than we could ever give in response to Him. So my question still, can we start offering Jesus our best worship? Can we spend time with Him throughout the week? These are all tweaks that we can make. And again, I know I'm oversimplifying it for us today. We had two examples of that in Mary and in Judas. The truth is, we only get one life to live. We only have one life to make a difference, and I really want to make sure that I make that time that I've been given count. So what do you believe? Mary showed that she believed with her actions, and you all know how I feel about that. However, sometimes we do have to use words to back up those actions, which is why I asked the question that I did at the very beginning. We do need to be prepared always to give an answer for the hope that is in us. And I want to conclude with a scripture reading. Beloved, let us love one another, for love is of God, and everyone that loveth is born of God and knoweth God. He that loveth not knoweth not God, for God is love. In this was manifested the love of God toward us, because that God sent His only begotten Son into the world, that we might live through Him. Herein is love, not that we love God, but that He loved us, and sent His Son to be the propitiation for our sins. Beloved, if God so loved us, we ought also to love one another.

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1: Fox News, I'm Jack Callahan. Iran's Revolutionary Council issuing a list of demands, including a permanent end to the war, the withdrawal of U.S. forces from the region, and financial compensation for war damage. Well, the Strait of Hormuz, they say, will remain closed. U.S. Ambassador to Israel Mike Huckabee telling Fox.
2: Iran is not seeming to learn what they need to be learning after two different iterations of conflict with the United States and Israel.
1: The U.S. blockade of Iranian ports continues. The Senate has begun its 5 weeks August recess without passing the controversial Save America Act. Kansas Republican Senator Roger Marshall telling Fox's Big Weekend Show.
3: In a world where there's lots of uncertainty, we took a few things off the table, and I'm so glad we got every Democrat on record that they voted against voter ID. So it's a start. Of course, we know we have more work to do.
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0: Here's a look at your forecast. A heat advisory begins at noon today and continues until 8 p.m. tonight. Highs level off around 94 today, under mainly clear skies, partly cloudy tonight. Lows dip down to about 74. Sunshine mixed with clouds at times tomorrow, high of 94. Mid-90s Tuesday, turning cooler Wednesday, with highs in the low 90s and thunderstorms. I'm Staff Meteorologist Derek Height. Right now, it's 82 degrees.
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mattress in the darkest depths of Mordor. I met a girl so fair, but Gollum, the evil one.

0: here's a look at your forecast. A heat advisory begins at noon today and remains in effect until 8 p.m. tonight. Daytime highs approaching 94 this afternoon under mainly clear skies. Partly cloudy tonight. Lows dip down to about 74. High of 94 tomorrow. Partly cloudy. Mid-90s Tuesday. Cooler Wednesday with highs in the low 90s and storms. I'm Staff Meteorologist Derek Height. Right now, it's 86 degrees.
1: You know how popular I am. I'm so popular. Everybody loves me so much.
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0: 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KKWK, Cameron, Missouri.
1: Paul Stevens, an Iranian council saying the Strait of Hormuz will not reopen until and unless the U.S. meets a list of demands as some difficult diplomatic efforts continue.
2: You know, there's an old saying, the beatings will continue until morale improves. Mm. And sometimes I'm wondering, how many beatings will Iran take before they realize it's time to improve not just their morale, but their morality?
1: U.S. Ambassador to Israel Mike Huckabee on Fox and Friends Weekend. Wildfires continuing to endanger communities in the Pacific Northwest.
3: Strong flame-fueling winds challenge fire crews. Three fires near Spokane, Washington have scorched more than 10,000 acres and destroyed hundreds of homes since igniting last Saturday. A man accused of setting one of the fires is facing arson charges.
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0: Here's a look at your forecast.
1: A heat advisory continues until 8 p.m. tonight. Mainly clear this afternoon, with daytime highs approaching 94. 74 tonight. High temperatures reach up to 94. Tomorrow, partly cloudy. Temps a bit above average Tuesday and Wednesday, with highs from the low 90s to the mid-90s. Slight chance for storms Wednesday. I'm staff meteorologist Derek Height. Currently, it's 86 degrees.

0: Look at your forecast. A heat advisory continues until 8 p.m. tonight. Highs level off around 94 this afternoon under sunny skies. Partly cloudy tonight. Lows dip down to about 75. High temperatures reach up to 94. Tomorrow, sunshine mixed with clouds at times. Partly cloudy Tuesday with highs in the mid-90s. Slight chance of thunderstorms Wednesday. I'm staff meteorologist Derek Height. Currently 90.
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0: Here's a look at your forecast. A heat advisory continues until 8 p.m. tonight. Highs level off around 94 this afternoon under sunny skies. Partly cloudy tonight. Lows dip down to about 75. High temperatures reach up to 94. Tomorrow, sunshine mixed with clouds at times. Partly cloudy Tuesday, with highs in the mid-90s. Slight chance of thunderstorms Wednesday. I'm staff meteorologist Derek Height. Currently, 90.
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3: See shelter agents Pam Plyman and Cameron, John Anderson in St. Joseph, and Jonathan Miller in Parkville.

It's actually quite emotional, standing up here with these three guys after all these years. Standing to be counted for the rest of you. Anyway, we're doing this for everyone who's not here. But particularly, of course, for Sid.

0: 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Certainly there's nothing wrong with a little feast on our time.
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0: Here's a look at your forecast. A heat advisory continues until 8 p.m. tonight. Highs level off around 94 this afternoon under sunny skies. Partly cloudy tonight. Lows dip down to about 75. High temperatures reach up to 94. Tomorrow, sunshine mixed with clouds at times. Partly cloudy Tuesday, with highs in the mid-90s. Slight chance of thunderstorms Wednesday. I'm staff meteorologist Derek Height. Currently, 90.
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0: from the crossroads of America, your home for the best classic rock of all time. Quick 100.1, KKWK, Cameron, Missouri.
1: I'm Angelo Bavaro. Iran says the Strait of Hormuz will not open until the U.S. meets its list of demands.
2: Iran says it wants the U.S. to lift its naval blockade, pay Iran for war damages, and also unfreeze Iranian assets. Those are demands that could potentially derail what have already been delicate negotiations.
1: Fox's Alex Hogan. It was a disappointing July jobs report with 23,000 jobs lost for the month. National Economic Council Director Kevin Hassett on Fox News Sunday.
3: We've already seen that real wages under President Trump, which is wages after inflation, have gone up about $1,000 for the typical American middle-class family and about $4,000 for the typical manufacturing worker or construction worker. And so people are making more money.
1: Unemployment hovering around 4%. 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

no more. Here's a look at your forecast. A heat advisory continues until 8 p.m. tonight. Highs level off around 94 this afternoon under sunny skies. Partly cloudy tonight. Lows dip down to about 75. High temperatures reach up to 94. Tomorrow, sunshine mixed with clouds at times. Partly cloudy Tuesday, with highs in the mid-90s, slight chance of thunderstorms Wednesday. I'm staff meteorologist Derek Height. Right now, 88.

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0: Here's a look at your forecast. A heat advisory continues. Partly cloudy skies tonight with a low of 75. A blend of clouds and sun again tomorrow. Daytime highs approaching 94. Tomorrow night, lows around 77. Partly cloudy skies Tuesday with daytime highs approaching 96. 94, slight chance for storms Wednesday. I'm staff meteorologist Derek Height. Currently 90.
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0: From the crossroads of America, your home for the best classic rock of all time. 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
1: I'm Carmen Roberts. Israeli Prime Minister Netanyahu rejects the Gaza plan hailed by President Trump, vowing the IDF will not pull out of Gaza until Hamas disarms. This as Iran throws up roadblocks to reopening the Strait of Hormuz by listing some demands the U.S. must meet.
2: Iran's Supreme National Security Council calling on the United States to permanently end the war and compensate Iran for damages before the strait would reopen.
1: Fox's Trey Yingston, Tel Aviv. Michigan's Democratic nominee for the U.S. Senate, Dr. Abdul El-Sayed, said he has spoken with former President Barack Obama and hopes that he will campaign with him.
3: Democrats know they need to come together in this crucial Senate race that could determine control of the upper chamber in November.
1: Fox's Madeline Rivera reporting. 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

0: here's a look at your forecast. A heat advisory continues. Partly cloudy skies tonight with a low of 75. A blend of clouds and sun again tomorrow. Daytime highs approaching 94. Tomorrow night, lows around 77. Partly cloudy skies Tuesday with daytime highs approaching 96. 94, slight chance for storms Wednesday. I'm staff meteorologist Derek Height. Currently 90.
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here's a look at your forecast. A heat advisory continues. Partly cloudy skies tonight with a low of 75. A blend of clouds and sun again tomorrow. Daytime highs approaching 94.

0: Tomorrow night, lows around 77. Partly cloudy skies Tuesday, with daytime highs approaching 96. 94, slight chance for storms Wednesday. I'm staff meteorologist Derek Height. Currently 90.
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1: John Angelo Bavaro, President Trump is planning a pivot away from military action in Iran, according to a new Axios report.
2: Instead, the administration is going to increase economic pressure. The president says that they are semi-negotiating. It comes as Iran issued new demands, which include wanting the U.S. to lift its naval blockade, pay for Iran war damages, and unfreeze Iranian assets.
1: Fox's Alex Hogan. About a dozen locations were hit Saturday night in a Russian attack in Ukraine, killing two people.
3: Several more people were injured in Ukraine's Black Sea port of Odessa after waves of missiles and drones rained down there. For months, President Vladimir Zelensky has pleaded with other countries, especially the U.S., to send Ukraine more Patriot systems that help shoot down ballistic missiles, but they've become scarcer by the Iran war.
1: Fox's Stephanie Bennett. Ukrainian drones killed five people in Russia. America is listening to Fox News.